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of July 2026. And Alan Bright is right here in the mix. It's the Beat 99.9. We're about to go on a journey through the news via the upload. Are you guys ready? All right, this is from the BBC to The Punch and also The Guardian. Once again, Happy New Month to all of you guys. That's the last time I'm going to say it today because I'm not really a big Happy New Month person. If you're going to do a Happy New Month, you might as well do a Happy New Week. Happy New Day even, which is actually technically good morning. But okay. On the BBC, which is where we start off first of all, it is the Trump making finger gestures. He likes to use his hands. So Trump made more than $1 billion from crypto in the first year back in office. Ooh. So the president's crypto income far outpaces his earnings from real estate and Trump-themed items such as watches. He's also into merchandise. Our leaders could learn from that. Three-year-old rescued and taken to hospital 6 days after Venezuela quake. So video footage shows rescuers cheering as the child is pulled from rubble in La Guardia State. World Cup news now. Impressive Mexico beat Ecuador to set up potential England tie. So co-host Mexico book a spot in the last 16 of the World Cup with an impressive win over Ecuador at the Azteca Stadium. U.S. Supreme Court upholds birthright citizenship in a blow to Trump. Yay, a lot of Nigerians and maybe other Africans are out there celebrating, right? So the ruling is a major setback for Donald Trump's immigration agenda and has been welcomed by civil rights groups. The birthright ruling brings to an end a Supreme Court term that has delivered the president some key victories. A plane crashed into a tower in Beijing, but China is not saying what really happened. So the collision left holes on the side of the tower, but Beijing has scrubbed other visible traces of the incident. Mbappe scores twice as France breezed past Sweden into the last 16. So Kylian Mbappe scored twice as France breezed past Sweden to set up World Cup last 16 meeting with Paraguay. U.S. Supreme Court also upholds bans on transgender athletes in female schools and college sports. I mean, that one's a no-brainer right there, right? Like, because they've been complaining about the whole physiological difference between a transgender man and a normal woman. Because, you know, you were born a man, you lived a man, you just decided to become a woman at some point, but all your manly attributes are still kind of there. So you see them demolishing women left, right, and center in sports. And after a while, people actually had to go through all the woke stuff and say, yo, this is actually a bit too much. So yeah, it seems like a step in the right direction. Anthropic says US lifts export ban on its advanced AI tools. Boo to AI. I'm not a fan of AI, by the way. Afghan Taliban launch strikes on border with Pakistan as tensions continue to escalate. US envoys in Doha to meet mediators, but not Iranians. That's according to the Qatari. Canada celebrates its birthday as Mark Carney battles to keep them intact. So as Canadians celebrate their nation's birthday, independence movements in two provinces are eyeing the exit from the country. Ooh. What are US and Japanese soldiers doing in the middle of the Australian bush? So the BBC's Katie Watson explains why troops are training in remote Australia, thousands of kilometers from any major conflicts. Gen Z are planning for life without a UK state pension. So many younger people do not believe the state pension will exist when they are older. India's cockroach protesters are still on the streets in over 40 degrees Celsius heat. So hundreds have been spending days and nights at cockroach janta parties protest in Delhi for the past 10 days. I'm curious, but I'm going to go into that a little bit later on. Thousands of anti-migrant protesters march in South Africa amidst heavy police presence. Those people really don't like migrants. So foreigners have already left South Africa ahead of the deadline set by anti-migrant groups, which was supposed to have expired yesterday, the 30th of June. So they were saying that anybody who was in their country illegally should leave before the 30th of June. Now, this wasn't the government saying this. This was the people themselves coming out to say this. And the powers that be did not really do much to protect the people. Now, the problem with this is that how do they tell who is an illegal migrant from who is a legal migrant without actually coming into conflict, first of all, which is the fear. So even those people who are there legally are worried, and a lot of people have bounced. Several countries have removed their people, even Nigeria as well. Rooftop collapse kills 14 children at tuition center in Pakistani city Lahore. So two people are taken into custody after the incident in the Khanna suburb of Lahore.
Back to the U.S. Dangerous heat wave to hit U.S. ahead of holiday weekend. So North America will bake in extreme temperatures amid celebrations for the United States' 250th birthday on the 4th of July. So let's come to Africa now and see what is happening in our neck of the woods. And of course, it starts with conflict. Why, oh why? Sudan's RSF committed crimes against humanity in El Fasher, Amnesty says. So the Amnesty report adds that evidence of atrocities in El Fasher, which the UN have said bore the hallmarks of a genocide. Flooding hits Ghana's capital, killing 13 people, with another storm forecast being announced. Now, people have been urged to relocate to high ground or stay indoors as more rain is expected to come. Bigger than the rumble in the jungle? That's a question mark right there. DR Congo bid for World Cup history. Lol. DR Congo's run at the 2026 World Cup comes 52 years on from both their disastrous debut at the finals and one of sports' greatest occasions held in Kinshasa, which was the rumble in the jungle. You had Muhammad Ali, and I forget who he fought, but that was a long time ago. Haaland sends Norway into World Cup last 16 at the expense of Ivory Coast. So Erling Haaland scores a late winner as Norway beat Ivory Coast to reach the last 16 of the World Cup. Cape Verde will beat Argentina 1-0 in World Cup clash, predicts the president. Of course, it's the president. Why wouldn't he say that? So upstarts Cape Verde make history twice with their World Cup debut, then reaching the knockout stages. In Senegal, Senegalese MPs move to clip presidential powers as tensions continue to mount. So the proposed changes agreed by a majority of MPs sparked protests outside the parliament. Hit South African show gets the world talking about polygamy and cheating. So the Zulu language series about a man with multiple wives is a worldwide hit. In quote, they came with machetes. Deadline looms for migrants to leave South Africa. So protesters have set the 30th of June, which was yesterday, as the date for all undocumented migrants to leave the country. And a lot of people took them very, very serious, seeing as how they've already been messing with people before the deadline even hit. Okay, so let us look at a few stories on The Punch before we take a little bit of a recess. Do not forget, it is fully interactive radio. Facebook is your friend. 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Marketers reject fuel pricing curbs and threaten a shutdown. Xenophobia, Nigerian embassy packed as 269 return as South African protests continue to rise. We'll kick off with that story when we bounce back from this little interlude. And we got a song by Lato, Odile, and Wizkid. This is called Anxious.

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Well, that was YC the Olodo Slayer right there with Balling Forever featuring Dami Larry Music. 820 on the Beat 99.9's Morning Rush, and it's still part of the upload. Alpha Lima, Alpha November, keeping it 100. We are on the punch now. Xenophobia, Nigerian embassy packed as 269 return as South Africa protest continues to rise. Now, I want to remind you guys of something that happened way, way, way back in 1983. So in the 70s, Nigeria was a pretty nice place to be. And many Ghanaians moved to Nigeria to work as teachers, traders, laborers, other stuff. In the early 1980s, Nigeria's economy dropped, unemployment rose, people started blaming foreign migrants for taking jobs. And the Nigerian powers that be ordered all undocumented workers to leave the country in just 2 weeks. Hence the name of that bag that we all use, which is originally just called the check bag, the Ghana Must Go Bag. So if you're saying to yourself, this seems familiar, it kind of is familiar. Not the same situation, but a similar situation. So the federal government has assured Nigerians that they are still residing in South Africa of their safety, even as fresh concerns over xenophobic tensions and renewed anti-immigrant protests continue to trigger calls for stronger diplomatic action. So Nigerians reportedly stormed the country's embassy in Pretoria as xenophobic tensions escalated, while another batch of 269 Nigerians were evacuated from South Africa and arrived at the airport in Lagos on Tuesday. Average city bus fare rises 2.43% to 1,431 Naira in May. And that's talking about metropolis areas like Lagos, maybe even Port Harcourt as well. APC, ADC, LP, six others collect INEC access codes for 2027 nominations. In Lagos, flood waters submerge homes, disrupt power supply, and it's not really hitting us so hard in River State right now. I would like to believe that we were prepared for it. Yay, applause for us. However, though, the rains have not subsided yet, so let's not really celebrate until we're super sure that everything is secure. Borno abduction. Parents list 36 missing children as youths protest. In electricity, discos earn 801 billion Naira despite persistent blackouts. Let me rephrase that, yeah? The powers that, the people that generate the power, the people that are actually selling the power right now, are making money despite the fact that we are not getting the power. That is a problem. Why is it happening that way? Why are the, you know, tariffs increasing while the supply seems to be reducing? Yet we're still being, I won't say forced, we're still being pushed into paying for what we're not getting, especially people who are using the whole estimated form of billing. I despise that thing with a passion, but for some reason I'm stuck using it right now. I can't change that because they haven't given me a new meter. What is a man going to do? So I'm essentially paying for power that I have not received, and it absolutely sucks. Wabara BOT seeks INEC recognition for Turakai PDP. World Bank to stop lending to China by 2031. What did they do? 1,271 Nigerians serving non-custodial sentences nationwide. That's according to the NCOS. Windstorm kills two children sheltering under trees in Bauchi. La Sepa shuts Lagos nightclub and hotel over noise pollution. Let's see. So the Lagos State Environmental Protection Agency has sealed a nightclub and a hotel in separate enforcement operations over persistent noise pollution and repeated violations of environmental regulations. So the agency explained that the facilities were shut on Monday following continued non-compliance with environmental directives and abatement notices. Now, other places also have these kind of issues. We also have churches that are being shut down because of this thing. I'm not going to mention other places that might be shut down because people are sensitive. But in the end, yes, if you're in a residential area, if you're in an area where there's people who actually live there, your noise should be minimal, which is why your club should not be in a residential area. But the way that Nigeria is right now, there's no actual designated residential areas anymore, industrial areas. You can go to an industrial area right now and still find houses in between, wedged between two factories. It shouldn't be that way, but thus it is. Three remanded for stealing and selling Osun-free treated nets. Sad. Father and three sons held for alleged kidnapping in Ondo State. Army orders probe as Uni-Osun VC students protest soldiers' invasion.

for rematch July 31st. The first match was absolutely boring. I expected so much more from Charles Okocha. You know him better as Igwe Tupac. Yeah? He seemed like the real thug of thugs. But it actually came to the time to throw hands at a boxing match. And the dude was flinging them things so wildly you'd think he was a windmill. And in the end, he lost to Portable, understandably, and he wants a rematch now. Will it be more exciting? Have they actually trained this time around? Has Portable recovered from his last fight because I believe he had a concussion and they warned him to take it a little bit easy going forward? But then again, he's Portable. He does what he wants to do. Morocco set new African World Cup records. I made a bet yesterday with somebody that Morocco is going to win the World Cup. Y'all can quote me on this. I believe very strongly that Morocco is going to win the World Cup. You guys can remember this when it happens, but don't hate me if I'm wrong. Babcock, you'll pay 100,000 naira before you see me. That's according to Kata Efe. What's going on here? Now, after the whole Olodo uprising thing, Kata Efe put up what was supposed to be a certificate of some sort from Babcock, which had so much bogus information, it was clearly a joke. But, you know, the guys took it serious and they've said they're going to take legal action if he doesn't cease and desist. And he's still running his mouth talking about how they're going to pay money before they see him and all that and all that. The arm of the law is long and it doesn't care who you are, whether it really wants you. So, yeah, forgery is a major thing. He shouldn't be playing around with that. But then again, they play around with everything, which is why they got that tag that I'm not going to say on air again. Drake wins $1 million World Cup bet after Canada knocks out South Africa. Yay. Ex-Miss Universe Chidinma Adetshina faces fresh deportation battle in South Africa. I thought she left when all of this stuff was going on way, way back then. And I thought she left and came back to Nigeria. She might as well. You know, she's technically a queen to us here in this part of the world. All right, we are now on The Guardian, our last stop. Coastal states wary as flood disrupts Lagos economy amidst disease fears. Yes, with flood waters comes other things as well. Not just the fear of diseases, but there's also critters, wildlife who are also seeking shelter. Do they want to be in your house? No. Do they have any other choice? No. Will they come in if they can? Yes. And it will actually cause a lot of issues. Now, as heavy rainfall persists, as predicted by the Nigerian Meteorological Agency, NIMET, applause to them. Because they predicted these floodings as early as January, and they gave very, very fair warning to all the states involved that, yeah, this is going to happen in your state. Some states took the heed, some states did not do much, and in some cases, sadly, there's not much that can actually be done because of the infrastructure already on ground, yeah? So health experts yesterday warned that floodwaters sweeping through Lagos could trigger cholera, malaria, and typhoid outbreaks as the state grapples with mounting property damage, huge economic losses, renewed scrutiny of flood control measures, like I mentioned, and forecasts of more heavy rainfall.

We are still on The Guardian, and technology is not being my friend. The page is frozen. This is why I prefer pen and paper sometimes. All right, now, do not forget, today is Wordplay Wednesday. We're going to be playing word-based games later on, and you could win yourself some airtime simply by knowing the English language. Just a little bit, yeah? It is now 8:29. Zion is not very far away. It's Tenny and Olamide coming up next on The Beats.

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4: 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Happy new month. What can we say? It's the first day of the sixth dimension that we are going into plus one. And this is the seventh month, friends. Wow, what and how time flies. Well, we're looking at the steps. And today we're going to talk about step two. You know, earlier yesterday we talked about step one, which was about establishing your three-tier governance structure. We're talking about how to manage your ecosystem across the multi-decade vision and execution you have. So we say build platforms, not just playbooks. If you try to mentor everyone individually for an hour a month, you will run out of time by your 40s or 50s. To bring the ecosystem together, your wisdom must become institutionalized into digital and physical assets. Transform your personal insights into structural platforms that do the heavy lifting for you. Number one, the media engine. You can use regular, high-reach broadcast channels like radio, podcasts, or digital programs to feed Tier 3. Who again would be in Tier 3? These are your mentees, middle to senior management, the young disruptors, etc. A single hour of recording can mentor millions simultaneously. Why? Because it's a media engine, filtering out the highest potential leaders who deserve closer attention. The second point is around the structured quotes. Instead of open-ended coffee chats, you need to design intensive, time-bound mentorship frameworks. For example, we have the Career Compass community under Corporate Shepherds. Those of you that are in middle to senior management, it's the best place for you to go in and have a great time working with others from diverse institutions and also countries. It's international in nature. We're about, you know, kicking off the second cohort right now, and you'll be amazed how much this can go. But you have to limit individual access to focused high-impact windows, because what we do, we have our monthly strategic check-ins, and then we also have the peer-to-peer learning handle. The last but not the least is the litmus test of the pen. You need to write. Distill your decades of operational truths into manuscripts, frameworks, books. Friends, this is just to let all of you that may not know that for my 60th, I did put the litmus test of the pen to play. I have a book titled The 60 Navigational Truths. If you're interested in getting a copy, it's loaded. It's very easy to read, and very shortly, you'll have all of that across my social media platforms, and you can order. This is exactly what I'm trying to let you know, because I'm building the ecosystem. You need to build platforms, not just playbooks. One way to do that is a litmus test of the pen, right? And so that's why I have the 60 Navigational Truths. A book is a permanent, scalable mentor that continues to pass the torch even when you are ready.
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3: In the news, the federal government has announced plans to scrap the long-standing separation between junior secondary school and the senior secondary school in a move aimed at addressing the country's growing out-of-school children crisis. The decision follows reports that more than 20 million Nigerian children dropped out of school before reaching the senior secondary school level. Minister of Education Tunji Alausa disclosed the proposed policy

the proposed policy charge on Tuesday in Abuja during the inauguration of the Universal Basic Education Commission the Ministerial Implementation and Monitoring Committee. The Lagos State Government has called for calm and understanding from residents following the flash flood. The flash flooding experienced in many parts of the state over the past few weeks. The Governor Babajide Sanwo-Olu has approved the immediate dredging and maintenance of 28 additional primary channels across the state. The River State Ministry of Education has announced that the 2026 Basic Education Certificate examination will commence today, July 1st, across the state. The ministry also disclosed that the River State government has paid the examination fees for all candidates in public schools, warning that any principal or teacher found demanding money from students in public schools under any guise would face appropriate sanctions. And still in River State, the management of River State University, RSU, Nkolu Oruwaruko has announced the reopening of its registration portal for the 2026-2027 post-UTME screening exercise to accommodate candidates who participated in the 2026 Joint Admissions and Matriculation Board, which also is the mop-up examination. And on the foreign scene, a 6.0 magnitude earthquake has struck the Gulf of California. According to the U.S. Geological Survey, there are no immediate reports of casualties or significant

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Play us loud. If they hate great music, play us even louder. We are the heartbeat of Port Harcourt's, The Beat 99.9 FM.

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A never-ending midnight sun. This is the Beat 99.9. It's a never-ending party right here on your Heartbeat station. My name is Alan, Alpha Lima, Alpha November. Real name, no gimmicks. Now, do not forget, play Wednesday. But before we get to the wordplay stuff, let's talk about something serious. So the Obiapong Council Chairman, Gift Walu, well, he has banned the operation of commercial motorcycles. You know them as Okada. And it takes effect from the 1st of August, which is a month from today. Now, obviously, there are safety concerns. Why I bring this up is because back when I was in Uniport, there was an initial ban on Okada, but I don't think it spread across the entire section of Obiapo. I think it was just some parts of Obiapo because I still used to use Okada to go to my room in school. I stayed in Alu when I was in Uniport. So now I think they're making it an entire sweep, the entire Obiapo area, and we can understand once again. So the council has advised commercial motorcycle operators to utilize the period between now and the 31st of July to make alternative arrangements and comply fully with the new directive. Now, I wonder, how many people still really use bikes as much in that Obiapo area? What are the alternatives? Would there now be buses that go down deep into Alu and other surrounding environs? Or are you going to have to take a drop everywhere you go? But I think something will happen. Maybe tricycles? But if they're banning Okada, will they allow tricycles to happen? Questions, questions, questions. Hopefully we'll get the answers for you as the week progresses. Wordplay Wednesday coming at you very, very soon. But first, this is Larry Gaga and Efia. It's called Lovin'.

Loving by Larry Gaga and Afia right here. It's 10-10. 10-10 on the Morning Rush. Wordplay Wednesday. Let's look at a few things that are similar but are not the same, right? It is this versus that. Now, one thing that always grinds my gears is when people are talking about musicians and they refer to certain musicians as crooners. Why? Because Portable is not a crooner. So there is a difference between a singer and a subcategory of singers, which is the crooners. So how do I break it down? Let's break it down simply now. So a singer is a person who uses their voice to make music, right? So you could have like the rappers, everybody who uses their voice to make music is a singer. Crooners specifically, right, are types of singers who use a low, soft, and emotional style of singing in their music. So you could call somebody like, do we have Nigerian crooners? Let's say Timi Dakolo. You could call Timi Dakolo a crooner. I think you can. You could call Kobams a crooner. I think you can as well. You definitely cannot call Ira Starr a crooner because she is a singer. She doesn't sing in a low, soft, emotional style, right? So examples of crooners are mostly international people. Frank Sinatra, Dean Martin, Michael Bublé is one of the more modern people who still does the crooning thing. Robin Thicke kind of does the crooning as well. But if they do not sing in low, soft, melodic tones, then they are simply singers and they are not called crooners. Keep that in mind. So a singer can be very loud and very soft, but a crooner is always quiet, always gentle, and always a bit intimate.

Wine Like a Tornado, Era Stars, 1019 right here on the Beat 99.9. Ooh, you didn't know, it's the Morning Rush, and my name is Alan, and we're doing this versus that. So I mentioned EP versus LP. We're talking about music stuff right now. So an EP is an extended play. It's a short collection of songs, usually comprising of 4 to 6 tracks, while an LP is a longer play, right? Usually 7 to 12 songs, 30 to 60 minutes long, right? So what is the difference? EPs are cheaper and faster to produce. We have a lot of EPs in Nigerian music, a lot of EPs, while LPs, they represent a cohesive artistic statement, and it takes a long time for LPs to be put together. In the same vein, we have the feature versus the collaboration, which we have been confusing a lot these days. What is a feature? Artist A writes a song, artist A owns the song, and they say, hey, artist B will sound very, very nice on this song. Let me invite artist B to sing or rap or do whatever it is that Portable does on this song, right? Maybe a hook or something like that. While the collaboration, both artists sit down and work on the song together from the beginning to the end. They share the ideas, they share the lyrics, they share the recording time as well, and ultimately probably share the profits too, because when it comes to a feature, you do all the work, and then the other person just comes in and does their thing. So most of the profit essentially goes to the person who invited you to feature. However, if it's a collaboration, things tend to go 50-50, right? So in royalty terms, money earned from a song play is split evenly if it is a collaboration. If it is a feature, the guest is paid a one-off, one-time flat fee or a tiny cut. So there are certain cases where artists feature on a song, the song absolutely blows up, but they don't get anything from it because they've already been paid for that feature initially, right? And then we also have demo versus mixtape. What is a demo? A demo is a rough, unpolished recording made to test a musical idea or a pitch, and they're usually viewed privately, mostly for record labels, managers, or band members. While a mixtape is put together to show off your skill, build buzz, or release music without paying for copyright clearance on beats. And the audience is usually the public, and it's kind of often free given to fans to check out what you're made of. So sometimes a mixtape can be submitted as a demo, but more often than not, a demo is completely different from a mixtape. Understand me? I hope you do. Borja number 11 coming up next.

0: a shot of Old Yew Adrenaline to get you started.
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6: The federal government has assured Nigerians still residing in South Africa of their safety, even as fresh concerns over xenophobic tensions and renewed anti-immigrant protests continue to trigger calls for stronger diplomatic action. This comes after Nigerians reportedly stormed the country's embassy in Pretoria as xenophobic tensions escalated. Gunmen have abducted Pastor Samuel Binde and two members of his congregation from his residence in Benue State. The incident was disclosed in a statement issued by the executive committee of the NKST Church. The church has appealed to security agencies, Benue State, and federal government to intensify efforts to rescue the victims and bring the perpetrators to justice. And no fewer than 37 children remain missing following Monday's attack on Government Day Secondary School in Lasa, Askira, Uba, local government area of Borno State. The school came under attack last Monday while candidates were sitting for the National Examinations Council examination. The attackers killed two teachers and abducted an unspecified number of students before fleeing the area. And in Rivers State, we're hearing that Opioid Park Council Chairman Gift Wolu has banned the operation of commercial motorcycles, popularly known as Okada, with effect from 1st August. The chairman, in a statement, said the measure forms part of the administration's ongoing commitments to strengthening security, promoting public order, reducing road accidents, and ensuring safer and more organized transportation within the local government. And on the foreign scene, we hear that a three-year-old boy has been pulled out alive from the rubble 6 days after the devastating

0: earthquakes in Venezuela by a Jordanian rescue team. Interim President Delcy Rodriguez said the child, named Clebia Morang, was pulled from the wreckage in La Goria State. Rodriguez described the child's rescue as a source of hope for his people. And in sports, at least two people have died during a massive celebration in Mexico City as the national team advanced to the next round of the FIFA World Cup. The city's health ministry said a 19-year-old girl and a 44-year-old man died of asphyxiation at the World Cup. And we head over to Entertainment Zone, where we hear that a Californian jury has ordered singer Chris Brown to pay nearly $13 million in damages after finding him liable for negligence in a lawsuit brought by a former housekeeper who was seriously injured in a dog attack at his Los Angeles area home. The verdict was delivered yesterday following a civil trial over a December 2020 incident at Brown's Tanzanian property in California. And that's the headline news on the Beat 99.9 FM, Port Harcourt. My name is Jimmy Mfoniso. Please do enjoy the rest of our broadcast. Good afternoon.
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finally understand the lesson. 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
0: President Bola Tinubu has said the newly approved reforms of the National Youth Service Corps are designed to prepare young Nigerians for work, enterprise, leadership, and national service. Tinubu said the reforms approved by the Federal Executive Council on Monday represents one of the most significant changes to the NYSC scheme since it was established in 1973. Moving on, the Nigerian Army yesterday commissioned another tranche of housing units under the Affordable Home Ownership Option for All Soldiers scheme, marking a significant expansion of the welfare-driven initiative aimed at guaranteeing dignified post-service living for personnel. The commissioning ceremony held in Jos Plateau State was attended by top military leaders, government officials, and beneficiaries. In other news, former Minister of Innovation, Science and Technology, Uche Nnaji, has been arrested by operatives of the Independent Corrupt Practices and Other Related Offences Commission, ICPC, at the Akanu Ibiam International Airport in Enugu. The reported arrest follows an earlier warrant issued by a federal high court in Abuja over allegations of certificate forgery after the former minister allegedly failed to honour invitations from the anti-graft agency. And in state news, the Rivers High Court, sitting in Port Harcourt, has sentenced 25-year-old Jerry Njoku to 7 years imprisonment with hard labor after finding him guilty of defiling a 10-year-old girl. In her judgment, Justice Rita Ogwugwo held that the prosecution established the case beyond reasonable doubt, leading to the defendant's conviction. The court also ordered Njoku to pay 5 million naira in compensation to the victim's family. On the foreign scene, a manhunt is underway in southern France after a parcel bomb exploded at a residential building in neighboring Monaco, injuring a Ukrainian businessman, Vadim Yemolev, and two others. Monaco public prosecutor Stéphane Thibault said two of the injured are in critical condition in the hospital in the French city of Nice. In sports, Belgium forward Romelu Lukaku has warned his teammates against underrating Senegal while admitting the African side will be a difficult team when they clash in the round of 32 of the 2026 FIFA World Cup at Seattle Stadium. The Lions of Teranga under coach Pape Chow secured their qualification to the knockout stage following a 5-0 victory against Iraq to finish third in their Group 1 behind Norway and France, who topped the pile. And in entertainment, Victor Willis, the frontman of the famous 1970s disco group Village People, has died at the age of 74. Willis, who was the lead singer and co-writer of some of the group's biggest hits, including YMCA, Go West, and In the Navy, died yesterday after what was described as a short but aggressive illness. And that is the headline news this afternoon. I am Sonia Edwin. Thank you for listening.
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3: The Federal Capital Territory Administration has commenced its 2025 promotion exercise for civil servants across the FCTA and the Federal Capital Development Authority. Chairman of the Federal Capital Territory Civil Service Commission, Emeka Eze, said the commencement of the exercise was approved by FCT Minister Yeson Wike. According to him, the exercise, which began today, July 1st, 2026, will run for 10 days, covering over 13,000 civil servants across 150 cadres and grade levels. Moving on, the Nigerian Air Force has announced the release of the list of successful candidates for interview into Junior Secondary School 1 of the Air Force Military School, Air Force Girls Military School JOS, and other Air Force secondary schools for the 2026-2027 academic session. According to a statement by the NAF, candidates can check the lists at the Nigeria Air Force secondary schools or through the force's official websites. In other news, the National Drug Law Enforcement Agency has taken custody of over 6,000 kilograms of Canadian Loud, a potent strain of cannabis, intercepted at the Apapa port in Lagos. NDLEA Chairman and Chief Executive Officer Buba Mawa said the seizure followed a joint operation involving the Nigeria Customs Service, the NDLEA, and other security agencies. And in state news, the management of River State University Mpolu Oruworoko Port Harcourt has announced the reopening of its registration portal for the 2026-2027 post-UTME screening exercise to accommodate candidates who participated in the 2026 JAMB mop-up examination. According to the university, the registration portal, which was reopened today, July 1st, 2026, will close on Sunday, July 5th, 2026. And on the foreign scene, a cholera outbreak in Sudan has killed 120 people, with another 1,102 suspected cases since May in isolated war zones. According to the World Health Organization, this is Sudan's third wave of cholera in as many years, beginning just 2 months after the previous outbreak was declared over in March. And in sports, Liverpool has completed the signing of France under 21 centre-back Jeremy Jacquet from Rennes in a deal worth up to a reported £60 million. The Premier League giants reached an agreement for the 20-year-old in January, and he has now signed a five-year contract at Anfield with the option of a further 12 months subject to international clearance. And in entertainment, actor Deyemi Okalawan has disclosed that he quit acting in 2019 because he was unfulfilled by the job and found the remuneration inadequate. He explained that his decision to leave the industry stemmed from frustration with both the quality of roles available and the compensation attached to them. And that is the headline news. I am Sonia Edwin. Thank you for listening.
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Donnell Blackbones, right on the beat 99.9. Good evening. Welcome to the Drive Time Show. My name is Malachi, but yeah, you can call me Mal. And this right here is where I take you home with good vibes, good tunes, and good talk. All right, so how did your day go? Now, if you're home already, I'm very sure you'll be like, oh my God, home sweet home. Well, for some persons like us, yeah, we just got to work. So it's like, walk. Oh, we're here again, work. So yeah, before you're already home, you're just going to relax, have a good time, you know. I mean, do one or two things, but here's the interesting thing. I've been at home since like morning, and you left your house since morning as well, and you're already home. So it's two different things. And sometimes when people say, be like, oh, you go to work in the evening, I'll be like, yeah, I do, when you're home. Yeah, that's true. So there's no two ways about it. I'm doing my job and you're doing yours as well. So I'm just putting that out there. All right. So how did work go today? Hope it went well. Hope you're good. And also, let me say happy new month to you. Yeah, today is the first day in the month of July 2026. And also today is Wednesday. And the first Wednesday in the month of July 2026. How was June though? If I could ask you that, how was June? Was June good? Do you think June was really, really amazing? What do you think? Let me know as well. And do go to let me know what the traffic looks like out there and tell me what song you would love to hear. And yesterday, let me quickly give a shout out to the DPO of, Okporo Police Station. I don't know if this is on Okporo Road at Okporo Police Station right there. So yesterday, along East West Road, there was a checkpoint just before you get to Rumodara Junction. He came out himself due to the incident that happened at Tank, where somebody was shot, from what I gathered, and was rushed to a particular hospital, and they were unable to treat this person. This is like a first hand information. I heard that people were robbed at Tank, the Tank axis, yeah, along East West Road, and POS were stolen, like money and all that. And one person was shot and was rushed to a hospital, and then the hospital referred them to BMH, and yeah, that was how that happened. So because of that, and he said these people were riding in a motorcycle, and then because of that, he was stopping everyone in a motorcycle. I mean, when things like that happen, I'm very sure you all understand what follows, right? So I deeply want to say a very big thank you to him yesterday for doing that. I mean, it was right like 10 p.m. and he was, on the road. He could have been with his family, but yeah, he decided to step out with his fellow police officers, to do like a checkpoint and for people to, know that, yeah, the police are doing the best that they can. All right. So do also let me know what the traffic looks like in your various locations and tell me what song you want me to play for you. Well, the number is 0808-548-5999. Okay, 0808-548-5999. Dochi with anxiety. My name is Mal.

don't really know what teams have with Uche Jumbo, right? I do not know as well. But hey, man, what I know for sure is this is the Heartbeat of Bracket, Beat 9.9. And my name is Malachi, but yeah, you can call me Mal. And this right here is a Drive Time Show. Welcome, welcome, welcome yet again. All right, let's check out what today is. Today being the first day of the month of July 2026. All right, let's check out what today is internationally. Today is International Reggae Day. Huh, reggae. Nobody can love reggae. I don't know. So big ups to every reggae artist, the likes of Bob Marley, the likes of, you know, Damian Marley, and what's the other guy's name? Oh, Bob Marley and Lucky Dube. Yeah, that's the name I was trying to remember. All right, today is also International Chicken Wings Day. Ah, interesting. Today is National Chicken Wing Day. Today is also July morning. It looks good. And also today is International Joke Day. Have you made a joke today and probably you laughed? All right, try to make one. If you don't laugh, you're not somebody that laughs a lot. But try. I know the country is not looking for anybody, but try. Try. Today is also International Television Heritage Day. Whatever this means, I love television. I was talking to my colleague over here how I got, like, you know how you go from having a 32-inch TV to probably like owning a 55-inch TV. Yeah, that's the transition I'm in right now, because I felt like the 32-inch TV was now small. When I play my video games, those players looked really tiny. And I'd be like, nah, that's not what I want. I want something bigger. So yeah, I went for, you know, something bigger, and I got that in the 55-inch TV. All right, so get yourself a television, because I mean, those people that don't have television in their houses, what does your furniture face? Have you ever, where do they look at? Like, where do they face? Where you sit, what are you facing? I wonder. I really do wonder. But hey, that's, by the way, do want to let me know what the traffic looks like out there and tell me what song you want me to play for you right on here on the Heartbeat of Bracket. Yeah, the number is 0808-548-5999. Okay, 0808-548-5999. My name is Mal, and this right here is the Heartbeat of Bracket, the Beat 99.9.

It's tornado, not tornado, but it's tornado anyways. Yeah, big ups to Irish Star for making this happen, and it's a good song so far. Let me let you know that for free. All right, it's the Hot Beat of Attack of the Beat 99.9. My name is Malachi, but yeah, you can call me Mal. I keep saying this every time. I think I need to stop at some point. Well, I really want to get to know everyone there. So today I'm putting on a jersey that has my name at the back, and I saw somebody call me Mal. I made it like, hey, Mal. I was like, oh, okay, hi. Yeah, that's why I like, I really do not like it when I have my name on the back of jerseys. But big ups to LJV for giving me this one. It's a gift of me being a new signing to his football team. Well, yeah, it's quite interesting though. All right, so do not forget, at the top of the hour, we'll have the world news. We're coming right up, right on here. So do not forget, you can also let me know what traffic looks like in your various locations. And tell me what song you want me to play for you. Very simple. Just say, hey, Mal, there's traffic here, there, and there. And I'll love to listen to Cardigan by Taylor Swift. It's that simple. All right. 0808-548-5999. Okay. 0808-548-5999. My name is Mal. And this right here is the Hot Beat of Pawtucket, the Beat 99.9.

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Today is Wednesday, July 1st, 2026. In the headlines, World Bank approves 1.25 billion naira. I beg your pardon. World Bank approves $1.25 billion Nigerian loan despite backlash. River State government warns principals against illegal BECE fees. On the foreign scene, Ebola outbreak could cost Africa $3.6 billion, says UN. And in sports, two dead in World Cup celebrations in Mexico City. Details coming up shortly. Do stay with us.

Enelda News in full. The World Bank has approved a fresh $1.25 billion loan for Nigeria under its Nigeria Actions for Investment and Jobs Acceleration Program amid public concerns over the country's rising debt burden and repeated calls for the federal government to reduce external borrowing. The approval was announced in a statement by the World Bank today, alongside the launch of a new country partnership framework for Nigeria covering 2026 to 2032. The bank said the new framework would guide its support for Nigeria over the next 6 years, with a focus on creating jobs by unlocking private sector-led growth. The approval comes weeks after public criticism followed reports that the federal government was seeking a fresh $1.25 billion World Bank facility to support economic reforms, job creation, and competitiveness. Many Nigerians argued that the country's growing external debt had yet to translate into improved living standards. Moving on, Vice President Kashim Shettima today arrived in Duse, the Jigawa state capital, to attend the 2026 Jigawa Investment Summit, scheduled to hold from July 1st to July 2nd. On arrival at the Nuhu Muhammad Sanusi International Airport, Duse, Shettima was received by the state governor, Umar Namadi, his deputy, Aminu Gumel, the deputy governor of Kano State, Murtala Garo, the Minister of State for Education, Suwaiba Ahmad, members of the Jigawa State Executive Council and other top government officials. The summit is aimed at showcasing the state's economic potential to local and international investors and reflects the commitment of the state government to economic transformation, investment promotion, and job creation.

0: And out of state news, we begin with education, where principals of public schools have been warned to desist from collecting examination fees from candidates writing the 2026 Basic Education Certificate examination. Director of Examinations and Records Department, Gideon Nwachukwu, who handed down this warning, disclosed that the River State government has paid the examination fees for all candidates in public schools. The statement also noted the 2026 Basic Education Certificate examination commenced today, July 1st, across the state, urging all public and private schools to ensure adequate preparation of their students for the examination. The ministry directed schools in all local government areas except Obiakpo to collect and return examination materials through their respective zonal education offices. Schools within Obiakpo local government area were instructed to confirm their designated centers for the collection and return of examination materials at the following custodial centers: Community Secondary School Okoro Nuodo, Zone 1, State Primary School 1 Rumapara, Zone 2, and Community Secondary School Ozuoba, Zone 3. Moving on, the National Emergency Management Agency, NEMA, says it has stepped up efforts to monitor water levels across the Orashi River in collaboration with the National Inland Waterways Authority as part of measures to reduce the impact of flooding in River State. The Orashi River is a major contributor to the annual flooding experienced in the Orashi Axis, which includes Ahoda East, Ahoda West, Oba Ibemandoni, and Agua Odua local government areas. The South South Zonal Coordinator and Acting Director of NEMA, Eric Ebodage, said the agency is working proactively to ensure it is prepared to assist residents in flood-prone communities if the need arises. He urged state governments to take primary responsibility for implementing flood prevention and mitigation measures aimed at safeguarding lives and property during the rainy season. Ebodage also called on the River State government and other relevant authorities to ensure the drains and waterways, particularly in urban areas, are regularly cleared of obstructions to minimize the risk of flooding. And in the meantime, River State Governor Simelai Fubara has assured that consultations and measures are on to resolve the gas leakage in Bile community. Governor Fubara, who made the assurances when representatives of the Federal Ministry of Petroleum visited him at the government house today on the issue, assured that in the coming weeks the matter would be addressed.
1: We just finished a meeting with the representatives of the Federal Ministry of Petroleum and also the federal government, because the minister is here, and also the operators of the oil and gas. The meeting is instance of the situation in Bile. You are aware that there is a case of gas eruption somewhere in Bile, and they've been making some requests that the government should come to their rescue in responding to the situation. As a state, we have also gone to see the situation, not alone, but in conjunction with the operators and the Federal Minister of Petroleum, get this problem resolved. The minister will also make promises to them and also the operators. So I think in a couple of weeks, more actions will be taken in this regard. Thank you.
0: On his part, Minister of State Petroleum Resources, Gas, Iperipe Eko, assured of the federal government's commitment to addressing the matter while calling for patience on the side of the community members.
2: Of the Bile community, we need collaboration on their own part so that we'll be able to arrive at a lasting solution. The safety of the people is paramount. We can understand the anxiety, the worry, the danger that this thing has posted within the area. But the federal government is committed. We are with you on this very issue. Without the people, there is no government. And so the primary responsibility of government is to take care of the welfare and security of the people. And that's exactly why we are here, to go and see things for ourselves and plead with the people. Let them be a little bit patient, that we are working on finding a lasting solution to resolve the situation in Bile community.
0: And now to security. The River State Police Command has appealed to members of the public for assistance on identifying and reuniting a 14-year-old boy identified as Pius Prosper with his family. According to the police, the boy said he is from Akwa Ibom State, where he lives with his family and attends Ikotokoro Primary School. The 14-year-old told the police that a man visited his village and obtained his father's permission to take him to the city. However, he alleged that after arriving at Waterlines Park in Port Harcourt, the man abandoned him and disappeared, leaving him stranded. The command urged anyone who knows the child, his parents, relatives, or has information that could help reunite him with his family to report to the nearest police station or contact the River State Police Command on 0703-219-071-0781. I take it again, 0703-219-0781 or 0901-187-00070. And other news, wife of Inspector Godde Aleru, who sustained serious injuries from gunshot wounds by gunmen, on Monday night in Alu, is calling for help for the treatment of her husband. Inspector Godde Aleru was a survivor of the attack, which claimed the lives of two policemen along the Obirikwere axis of Obiako local government area of River State. Cecilia Aleru, who is the wife of Godde Aleru, in a chat with our correspondent Orwell Enne, lamented that treatment was yet to commence on her husband, who she said is currently being admitted at the University of Port Harcourt Teaching Hospital. According to her, they have spent over 300,000 naira on x-rays, but requirements for the treatment cost over 1 million naira, which she said was a challenge to raise.
3: He's admitted it, but I've not even started treating him. We were here since day before yesterday. Since that day, yesterday, they asked us to go for another airstream at the GRA. We went there and came back. Since then, this morning, in the morning, I went to the police station to ask them for help so that they can help me and come. So that if they can be able to meet doctors so that they will look onto the issue. As I went there, we now followed with the DPO and came here. So they asked for the doctor that the doctor has not yet come. So after everything, the doctor now came. They have write out everything that they are supposed to use. So they wrote out what they are supposed to use, that we should go and get it from another place. So now we are looking for the money, and what they wrote here will be close to 1 million that is in this paper right now. So now the challenge there is the money, because only the airstream, what we spent yesterday was 350 for airstream.
0: Cecilia Aleru, a nursing mother with a one-month-old baby, called for assistance from the government and well-meaning individuals.
3: Because we are really in need right now. There's no money. I don't know what to do. Yes, I have 4 children. I just need to get there. My baby is not even up to 1 month. That's why I really need help. I need help from the government, from the public, anywhere. I just need help.
0: Meanwhile, a neighbor who decided to remain anonymous also called on the police to intervene and provide financial support for the treatment of the injured police officer.
4: I think they have a three-week-old baby. The woman don't they carry the baby, they run around looking for where to raise funds. Since yesterday, they have spent over 500,000 naira on that young man from their own family source. The department, the DPO, the office, they have not done anything, not even a contribution of 1 naira to that young man. That was the only surviving police officer in the shooting that happened at Alo 3 days ago.
0: According to the neighbor, if nothing is done to assist the injured police officer, it might demoralize other officers.
4: For money up and down. In fact, they just called me now that they are looking for means to see how they can sell off some of their family property or even take a loan to treat him right now. Call the PRO, ask them, what is their problem? They're not aware that their officer is in the hospital, and why is the police not responsible for this treatment? When you hear that your colleague is in that condition, will you even want to go outside, even collect the rifle? A federal police officer, a serving police officer, this is bad.
0: It was gathered that the three policemen were attached to the Alu division in the Ikwerre local government area of the state. They were said to be on a routine stop and search operation at a security checkpoint along the Mbodo Alu axis of Obirikwere Road when the assailants opened fire at about 9 p.m. Meanwhile, the spokesperson for the State Police Command, Blessing Agabe, said the State Commissioner of Police, Olubenga Adepoju, visited the scene yesterday morning alongside his management team for an on-the-spot assessment, as she assured that investigations are ongoing.
5: Thank you.

0: United Nations has warned that deadly Ebola outbreak in the Democratic Republic of Congo has threatened tens of thousands of jobs that and could cost Africa up to $3.6 billion. The UN Development Program said the epidemic was sparking a far-reaching socio-economic crisis, which could push 985,000 more people into poverty. The poverty shock, which would disproportionately affect women, would primarily impact the DR Congo and its neighbors, notably Uganda, Rwanda, and South Sudan.
1: And now, sports news.
0: In sports, at least two people died today during massive celebrations in Mexico City as the national team advanced to the next round at the World Cup. A 19-year-old woman and a 44-year-old man died of asphyxiation, but the death of a third person is yet to be confirmed. The celebrations came after Mexico beat Ecuador 2-0 to record their first World Cup knockout win since 1986, when they last hosted the tournament. This victory has moved them into the round of 16.
1: Over to Anna Timmen News.
0: And in entertainment, controversial singer Portable has claimed that top Nigerian artists are now overwhelmed with money and fame, and it is affecting their creativity. Speaking in a video broadcast, Portable claimed that too much comfort has made megastars Wizkid, Davido, Burna Boy, and Olamide lose touch with the reality of ordinary people and are now singing about women and flamboyant lifestyles. Portable insisted that their music no longer motivates ordinary people nor teaches any valuable lessons. He urged his colleagues to retrace their steps, warning that money isn't everything. And now to end the news, here's a recap of the major stories making the headlines. World Bank approves $1.25 billion Nigeria loan despite backlash. River State government warns principals against illegal BECE fees. On the foreign scene, Ebola outbreak could cost Africa $3.6 billion, says UN. And in sport, two dead in World Cup celebrations in Mexico. Kindly send your eyewitness reports to our news desk via WhatsApp on 0906-552-8838. The news was edited by Happiness Abang. I am Sonia Edwin. Thank you for joining us.
1: World News. Recent data has shown a spike in the number of one-chance robberies and pickpocketing inside commercial taxis and buses around our city. 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
3: Do well to do that as I take you around the city of Rackets in minutes. All right. Okay, let's kick it off from places like Aba Road. Now, let me quickly let you know something that between along LLM1 down to Rumokurushi along Aba Road, I don't know what really happened this afternoon. The traffic there was quite heavy. Like, it was extreme. It was that heavy, right? That particular route. But as time actually goes by, I'm of the opinion that probably the traffic has reduced. And also, from what I could see here as well, I could see places like GRA Junction. Also, there's traffic there from what I can see here as well. And then we're going down to places like Wimpy Junction. There's traffic there from what I can see here. And also on places like Oguna Bali. Yeah, there's traffic. There's almost no traffic at Oguna Bali. However, on Olobasonjo, there's a little traffic on Olobasonjo. Now, Adiop, there's traffic there. Maltri Markets, there's traffic there from what I see here. And also going down to places like a place like Old Aba Road. There's also traffic there from what I can see here. And from the look of things, yeah, places like Rumogba as well. There's traffic there. And also at Second Artillery. There's also traffic there from what I see here. All right, let's go to your messages. I've got this one here. It's not say, hey, Mal, I'm Beauty texting from Transamadi and there's no traffic here. And I would like this song that is trending on TikTok. But I don't know the artist that sang the song. Please play it for me. I don't know the name of the artist. Happy New Month to you, Mal. And my name is Israel. And there's no traffic here at Oil Mill Market along Aba Road. Please play for me. First sermon by Black Sharif. All right, be sure to push play to your request. All right, keep it coming. The number is 008-548-5999.

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1: Yo, my people, what's good? 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

0: know I fell in love, but I don't get your money. Get your money. When I need them, you can get down for me. I'm a come on, I go tell your money.
1: Kato Mavo, big daddies, you know. Well, sorry, here you are. Let's go to your messages and see what you still have for me. This one says, it's coming from Zion. Say, good evening, Mal, and happy new month to you. Same to you, my brother. Say, I'm Zion, texting from GRA, and there was traffic along Piccadilly Road. Please play for me Is With Me by Odumodu Black Whiskey and DJ Tunes. Alright, let's say hi, Mal. I'm Victor, texting from Oguna Valley. There's no traffic here. Please play for me Snock on or Correct. Ah, okay. Let's not say I'm hungry. Play Colorado. You are hungry and I should play Colorado. That's interesting. Alright, I'll be sure to see that I play each and every song you're requested for. But don't forget that at 6:15 we'll be having Sports Extra. So yeah, stick around. Don't go away. It's The Beat, 99.9 FM. My name is Mal.

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4: Bob with an excellent ball into the area. Patrick Berg finding Haaland! And Erling Haaland may have won it! And Erling Haaland, as ever, on the fringes of the game. But when it really matters, he is on the end of things. Ivory Coast played so well. But when you've got Erling Haaland on your team, you always have a chance.
5: Well, he's slipped it through. They're in here! And it's Mbappe again! A second for Mbappe. Olise sparkling again. Who is going to stop them? It's France 3, Sweden 0.
4: Welcome to the Mexican Coliseum. Mexico at the Azteca is a World Cup spectacle you will struggle to match. Quiñones goes on! Viva Mexico! Quiñones again. Raul Jimenez again! It's 2!
6: I mean, it's just a great, great night of World Cup knockout football. Yes. It really was. The Azteca was rocking in Mexico. Set up a potential tie against England with a 2-0 win over Ecuador. Hincapié was sent off near the end, actually, covering his mouth and speaking to an opponent. You know the rules, you silly boy. France hit 3, could have been 10 past Sweden as Mbappe scored another brace. He's up to 6 goals in the tournament now. France have 17 goals in 4 games so far. That's frightening. And Norway left it late to win their first ever World Cup knockout game thanks to Haaland's winner against the Ivory Coast. Norway, they take on Brazil on Sunday at 9 p.m. We have to start on France.
7: Yes.
6: I said it could have been 10. It was like watching someone who's really good at PlayStation play PlayStation football. It was frighteningly good.
7: Yeah, I think the first 20 minutes before the hydration break, I thought Jocker has done well. He was holding the ball up. They looked a threat. Sweden defended well. But after that, it was like floodgates were open. It was like France were like, okay, then we're used to the pitch again because it was a bit of a poor pitch they played on.
6: Yeah.
7: Elise, fantastic. Barcola starting over Doué, fantastic. Dembele, Mbappe. The disrespect Mbappe gets. I had this question asked to me last week, Mbappe or Haaland. There's only one player you can pick.
6: I'm starting to believe that now.
7: The first goal, if R9 scored that at a World Cup,
6: what was that one?
7: The whole country, the whole world would be going crazy. What a goal by R9, what a goal. Mbappe scores it. It's like, okay, decent goal. So he just step over on the left-hand side and bends it into the corner.
6: Mind-blowing goal.
7: It's frightening, mate.
6: Mind-blowing goal.
7: He's disrespected Mbappe, best player in the world. And for me, like, he's the closest we've seen since R9.
6: Yeah.
7: For sure, mate.
6: Yeah.
7: Style of player.
6: Do you know what? You are bang on the money with that. Yeah. His speed, his pace, and his ability to just pull back his foot. Not far, and just get so much power into a shot.
7: I was listening to the commentary, and they were spot on. They said, the only way France don't win the World Cup is bad luck.
6: I think it takes more than that. I can't see anyone else even close to the
7: levels. Not saying, like, bad luck, like a bad, like, decision,
6: yeah, you mentioned
7: a bad Elise. Penalty.
6: You mentioned Elise, right?
7: Jesus.
6: I think he cost Bayern Munich £50 million, right? Mm. When he went, I don't remember anyone going, that's a bargain, that's a steal. He's one of the best players on the planet.
7: Yeah.
6: That overhead kick he tried was just mind-blowing. He's incredible. Yeah. What an unbelievable player.
7: Five assists so far in the World Cup. And as well, though, like, he looks like the sort of player, Andy, that I remember playing against Eden Hazard, and him saying to me, I prefer assisting. He's one of them players that, like, doesn't care about scoring as much. There's some player, that's what Hazard was like. I just want to give
6: people more pleasure. Where were you when he said that?
7: On the pitch? Chasing him back here.
6: On the pitch, you said?
7: Yeah, on the pitch.
6: How weird is that?
7: I know. So we're having a chat when there's a hydration break. there was an injury and we're talking.
6: Yeah.
7: But, like, Elise looks like that sort of player. You know, he's not selfish, wants to create goals. And that link-up player with Mbappe is frightening. So think of their bench as well, mate. Kone, Doué, Shirky, Mateta's on there as well.
6: Incredible.
7: You need to mix it up. France, the team you want to avoid at all costs, because they'll put you to the sword.
6: I totally agree. Just a quick reminder of the scores last night and what they mean. So Norway beat Ivory Coast 2-1. They'll play Brazil. France smash Sweden 3-0. They'll face Paraguay. Mexico had the Azteca absolutely rocking. They beat Ecuador 2-0. They face either England, of course, or DR Congo at the Azteca. Coming up, we'll turn our attention to the back pages as Declan Rice has made a bold claim about this England team. A reminder of what happened last night. Norway, they beat Ivory Coast to set up a round of 16 tie against Brazil. And Mbappe scored another brace. Could have been so many more. As France head to the next round, they take on Paraguay. And after a delay for a thunderstorm, Mexico beat Ecuador 2-0. They will play either DR Congo or England at the Azteca. What a game that could be. Gabby, would Mexico... In Mexico,
7: well,
6: you and I were chatting about this. Just
7: wow!
6: Be arguably harder for England than Brazil in Miami, which of course could be the quarterfinal.
7: I think it could be, mate. I think all I'm hearing about people that have been over there to watch games is the altitude.
6: But it helps if there's thunderstorms, right?
7: And also, mate, yeah, of course. But also, Mexico are playing some good stuff, mate. The two goals they scored yesterday, the first goal, fantastic finish.
6: Yeah.
7: Home crowd as well. They've got a buzz about them. So the United States of America, Canada were doing well. So the competition, the home nations are flying. And Mexico will look at the way England are playing and think, if we do that low block, the conditions, we've got pace on the counter-attack, that's a tough game, mate.
6: Mm.
7: I think we've got enough, but because of the altitude and the conditions are going to suit Mexico, that will even it up a lot.
6: How are you feeling ahead of tonight's game? Because
7: I'm confident.
6: Are you?
7: Yeah.
6: I don't think I've ever been confident watching England. Confidence is a big word to
7: you. Okay, you know when I say confident? I say confident and I say, like, look at their squad of players. Look at our squad of players. Listen, the last game, against Panama, who turned up? Who was the player that said, you know what? Players around me, don't want the ball. Players around me looking for someone to inspire them. I'm going to turn up. Bellingham. And to think...
6: No, but...
7: 4 months before, yeah. You had idiots,
6: I know.
7: Journalists, they know who they are, I'm not going to name them to give them some clout, saying that he should be nowhere near it. I've got the tweets are still there, we've got the evidence, do you know what I mean?
6: Well, you actually had journos coming out and saying that.
7: So he shouldn't be anywhere near it.
6: Why were they saying that?
7: Because of the Thomas Tuchel interview where we spoke about his mom said this, and Bellingham makes the older players scared to play. Who turned up? Bellingham, goal, assist. Got on the ball, made things happen.
6: He never lets England down.
7: Exactly. Harry Kane. Everyone says, he was quiet, but it's a great header, by the way. Movement,
6: yep.
7: Bang, heading. But defensively, I am worried about us. Wissa on the counter-attack could cause us problems. But if you look at the squads, mate, we should.
8: Can I just defend myself?
7: Yeah,
8: is that all right?
6: Of course you can, yeah. I mean, you've wasted 4 minutes already. You might as well waste another one.
8: As I've just confirmed with Ollie, his first message to me on the WhatsApp did not come through to my phone.
6: Right, but you know every day you do quarter
8: past six. And I know that I have been doing this for the past 4 weeks. At quarter past six, I come in and do the back pages. Yeah. I just thought today might be different.
7: Did you not want to come in?
8: Saw you, Gabby, and I thought, no, not again. Not again.
7: I thought we could negotiate Morgan. We'll do that later.
8: Not for 130 million, we can't.
7: Well, he's worth it.
6: No, he's not.
8: No, he's not.
7: If Mateus Fernandez is worth 85...
8: Let's start there, then.
7: Morgan Rodgers is worth more than...
6: Right, well, he's overpriced, which is... By the way,
7: that's the market.
6: Well done, Man United, for pulling out of that deal. 85 million for Fernandez. But he's not worth
7: Rodgers
6: it.
7: Is worth 150.
6: He's not.
7: Don't annoy me.
6: He's not worth 150.
7: If Mateus Fernandez is going for 85...
6: But that's not the yardstick. That's not the yardstick.
7: Of course it is.
6: Laura, what do you think?
8: I think 85 is insane.
6: Yeah,
8: absolutely insane. But it is where we are in the market at the moment. 150 for Morgan Rodgers, though. Come on, Gabby.
6: Come on.
8: That's ridiculous.
7: Okay, so that's the market.
8: 130
7: for
8: is already way too much.
6: So anything over a ton.
7: If that's the market for Fernandez, why is the market different for Morgan Rodgers?
6: It's not, but it's overpriced for him.
7: So it's overpriced for Fernandez.
6: Well, look at Anthony. Hold on, Anthony. We bought for 90 million. That's not the market. That's just Man United paying.
7: Anderson. You're telling me Morgan Rodgers,
6: I'd rather have
7: a goal scorer, number 10, shouldn't cost more than Anderson, who's okay everything.
6: Well, Morgan Rodgers is not better than Declan Rice.
7: Different players, mate.
6: I know, but you're...
8: Well, he's not better than Declan Rice.
7: Well, he's a different player.
6: Yeah, but
7: he's
6: That's like saying
7: Saka's not better than Kane.
6: Right, who did you just compare Morgan Rodgers to?
7: Anderson.
6: Right, well, they're different players. They're different players.
7: No, but I'm saying, if you're paying that much for a centre midfielder, I'm sorry, but your flair players cost more.
8: But they're different players.
7: Exactly.
9: They do. Flair players cost more than centre fielders.
6: I know he's a Villa boy. I get that. I love it.
9: Show me the money.
6: No.
9: You know what I mean? You want our big boy players.
6: Show me the funny at that amount.
9: Our European Cup winning players. No. Show me the money.
6: European Cup?
9: Yes.
8: Europa League.
6: Yeah.
8: Europa League.
6: Remember what it's called, Gam.
8: Europa League.
9: Okay, so European, it's still a European Cup, though, isn't it?
6: You need that in there.
9: It's still a European Cup
6: that won. A European. It's not the.
9: I did say A.
6: No, you said European Cup winners, didn't you? Left the A out.
9: Laura.
8: That's fine. But
6: I bet you wish you never came in
8: there. Maybe I was trying not to.
9: We need that money, man.
8: You clearly do need that. You're not going to get it, though. You're not going to get it.
6: That's insane.
8: Declan Rice on penalties in the back of the Sun says, we have never had a better group of spot kick takers.
6: Mm, why has he said that?
8: Do we think that's true? He's names dropped basically half the squad. Harry Kane, Ivan Toney, Marcus Rashford, Anthony Gordon, Bukayo Saka, Jude Bellingham, et cetera, et cetera. Would you feel confident if England were to line up in a penalty shootout that we have the right people?
6: When we get past 120 minutes, I don't know if all those players will be on the pitch.
8: Well, I saw an amazing stat earlier about how many players who come on very late in the game go on to miss a penalty. I think it's something like if they come on past the 110th

0: minute or so, more of them miss their penalty than
1: Sounds
0: take
1: a very vague fact, this one.
0: I'll come back to you when I'm actually better prepared for it.
2: Well, winner, wasn't it, the come on?
0: Basically, don't...
2: against Germany, and you missed.
1: Don't take a pen if you're coming on as a sub.
0: Correct.
2: I agree.
0: That's
1: as soon as you come out and say, we're ready for pens, you think, oh, why'd you say that?
2: No, but she's right, though, because Paraguay brought on Balbuena in like the last minutes of extra time. Comes on, misses his penalty.
1: Yeah.
2: So it happens a lot. We saw it happen in Euros, didn't it? Was it Saka and Sancho, was it?
1: Yeah. All right, don't pick on. Don't pick
0: Rashford
1: on.
0: As well.
1: Pick on the young brigade.
0: I don't know. As long as they don't do the stutter, I'll be fine with it. A quick word on Serena as well. That was quite amazing. Disappointing yesterday.
2: No, but I
1: she got a set, right?
2: Yeah, but I watched it. And
0: she won a set.
2: The second set, 7-6. I thought it was amazing from her. Listen, she was missing a lot of shots. It was some wild play from her. But at her age to come back and win a set at Wimbledon, I think it was fantastic.
1: All eyes on it, right? Sorry, Laura.
0: No, I think she'll be disappointed with herself. I think she's one of those people. I think she's said previously that she hates losing more than she loves winning.
2: Yeah.
0: So she'll be absolutely furious with herself. But and she looks quite nervous.
2: Yeah, but for us, though, looking at her, to see her win a set at Wimbledon at 44 to come out of retirement, I thought was amazing.
1: I felt for her opponent because it was her moment and it was like everyone wanted to lose.
0: Yeah.
1: So from her perspective, I'm pleased that she won.
0: But and Serena got to play in front of her kids as well.
1: Oh, that's nice.
0: Have your kids watched you play, Gabby? They impressed?
2: Yes, they have, yeah.
0: What did they say?
2: They call me dead. Yeah.
0: They're dead. Oh, you're dead.
2: I'm a dead player,
0: dead.
2: Yes,
1: Yeah. Not all your kids. You don't know all of them, do you?
2: Yeah, they're
1: just scattered about Europe.
2: Not America as well. I'm joking.
1: I forgot about that.
2: Ignore
1: Laura, what time are you meant to be coming back in?
2: Can't say that.
1: I could say whatever I want.
2: I'm not happy you said that. And
1: why?
2: That's rude, mate.
1: Well, you haven't said I'm wrong
2: yet. That's saying that I was like, I wasn't careful in my younger years. I was.
1: Were you careful?
2: Maybe.
1: Well, wait. I'm waiting for that. Dad?
2: It's you, son. I love you.
0: Call up. Get a call up.
1: If you think Gabby's your dad, 03717. We need Jeremy Carl.
2: You are dad. What are you doing, dad?
1: Do you know what I mean, dad? Do you know what I mean? I think you're my dad. Do you know what I mean? If you're just waking up, Mexico, they're through to the round of 16. A weather delay didn't stop the Azteca absolutely rocking. They beat Ecuador 2-0 to set up a potential tie with England or, of course, DR Congo. Meanwhile, France, they blew away Sweden 3-0. Could have been 10-0. They take on Paraguay this Saturday. Now, just before the break, I jokingly remarked that Gabby could have thousands of kids around the world, all right?
2: Look,
1: you know what footballers are like? Dirty little creatures. And I said, if you think that Gabby is your dad, to phone up, right? Now, this could that be yours?
2: No, mate. No. My kids are Brummies.
1: Oh, right. Okay. The beauty of that, of course, if you are under the age of 16, you need your parents' consent to phone up. He's sitting next to me. So it sort of works. We can't get done for that, can we? If you think Gabby's your dad, 03717223344. That's right down. So far, we've got one child called Josh. All right.
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Official airline carrier, United Nigeria Airlines.

How Far the remix, right on the beat, 99.9, out 7-11, Fugalistic, and it got the likes of Noah, that was Famous Pluto, and AJ Bobo on this one. It's the heartbeat of Pataka, the beat, 99.9. Well, let me let you know something for free. That today's Wednesday, so every Wednesdays we do one thing. Did you know? All right, so are you ready for today on Did You Know? If you are, let's go. Now, in case you don't know what Did You Know is, here's what we talk about: places, things, movies, lifestyle, and literally every and anything that has to do with, you know, the human nature and something that is really actually factual. All right, so today on Did You Know, guess what we're checking out today? So we're checking out the most expensive movies and TV shows ever in their history. All right, now the most expensive and movies, TV shows of 2026. I beg your pardon. All right, and at the bottom we have The Boys season 5. It cost $150 million budget for the last season of The Boys to be made. And then we have House of Dragon. Now that cost $160 million for that particular movie to be created. And also we have One Piece season 2 cost $170 million. That's a whole lot of money. Project Hail Mary costs $175 million. We also have The Hunger Games that cost $185 million. And then we also have Bridgerton season 4 cost $217 million. And we have Dune, part 3, that cost $220 million. And then there's Moana, live action, that costs $250 million. And then we have Odyssey, and that costs $250 million as well. And then we have Spider-Man, Brand New Day, costing $275 million budget. And then we have Harry Potter and the Philosopher's Stone, that costs $300 million. Then we have Spider-Noir that costs $400 million, and we have Avengers Doomsday that costs $450 million. That's a lot of money, right? I know. Now, did you know this before? Now, yeah, some of them you already seen them, some of them are out now, some will be out in the future. That is probably by the time the year comes to an end, before the year runs out, some of those movies will be out for the year 2026. All right. Did you know this before? Well, now you know. Now you see how much budget they put into those movies, and you wonder why they don't want it to fail. Well, stick around. There's a beat 99.9. My name is Mal.

0: The original one.
1: Yes, it is.
0: No way. Who brought it for you from abroad?
1: Nobody. I got it right here in Nigeria. 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
0: Looks like everyone can now get the World Cup jerseys at Adidas store in Nigeria.
1: Novare Lekki at NG.

One of many places I look forward to visiting in my lifetime. Monaco, but that's a great song, by the way, coming from no other but Bad Bunny right on here on the beat 99.9. My name is Malachi, but yeah, you can call me Mal. And this right here is still the Drive Time Show. Now, quickly, let me ask you this now. So there are some things that happen and you'd be like, who do we even hold responsible? And then, now, look at this. So imagine, you know, leaving your car at a workshop and returning to find it crushed by a collapsed fence. Now, this actually happened in our bar. Now, we can all... Well, I'm very sure every one of us can attest to the fact that, you know, this past few days has been crazy when it comes about, when we talk about the rain and the weather. And you know how I've been talking about how the weather has been, you know, it's been cold on this side of the country, or rather on this side of the planet. Why in places like Europe, there's a whole lot of sun. Like the sun there is so, so crazy that some people are struggling to survive. Yeah. Why am I saying this? So apparently this guy, has a particular, you know, shop where he works, you know, people's vehicles. So apparently, now it rained heavily. And we all know how the rain has been lately. Even in places like Lagos, even on the mainland of Lagos, yeah, in places like that, we are seeing, you know, things like, you know, flood happening in that part of the country. And now, somewhere in our bar, this happened. And this particular person is saying that who should be held responsible, because if it rained heavily and kind of like made the fence, you know, collapse and crushed about 4 to 5 cars. And now people are asking, who do we hold responsible? Some persons are saying we should hold the construction company or whoever handled this construction, because they need to pay dearly for it. You get me? And some are saying when a customer drops his car at his mechanic and the fence falls and crosses. Now, the question is, who really is responsible? Now, they're asking. Because, yeah, some persons are saying there's something called the act of God. Yeah, because, I mean, you can't say that because of, you know, this... somebody should need to, the mechanic need to be blamed, or somebody. Now, somebody said, being that it's a contract, now it will be said to be terminated by frustration. Should there be a written or expressed contract, then force major clause can be contemplated. My opinion. This is coming from a law perspective. Yeah, I appreciate you to how to. So that has been the case lately. And that has been what everybody is talking about. So what do you think, though? Do you think who should be held responsible when it comes to this particular situation? Let me know. The number? 0808-548-5999. Gorgeous Kumi Eugene coming right up.

It's the last hour of the Drive Time Show, yeah, Wednesday edition, the Heartbeat of Bracket, B99.9, and big congratulations to England. How they did it, I do not know, because apparently, so England were losing. Yeah, they were trailing to a goal, to a long goal to Congo, and it's interesting how they came back to win that particular game. And big ups to Harry Kane as well for that particular, you know, winner and stunner for that game. Right, and yeah, so a lot of things has been happening lately. Like I stated earlier today that, you know, there are stories that happen almost every day around the world and also, you know, around you as well. So here are some of the major things you probably missed as it stands right now. Now, I don't know if you've all seen the videos of bandits showing off their victim tied up in agony on a bare floor in a disturbing TikTok clip. And I'm like, oh my God. Now, Justin, now YC has added Gilmore to the Olodo Uprising ambassador alongside, you know, Pella after his controversial Akara skit. Now, YC is not stopping anytime soon. And another person I'm talking about, no other but Pastor W.F. Kumuyi at Benue State Government, said God is the only solution to insecurity in Nigeria, not Tinubu or anybody. God is our only problem solver. And also, the World Bank has approved a fresh $1.25 billion loan from Nigeria for Nigeria to accelerate job creation. Huh, look at that. You'll be getting jobs soon. It's quite interesting how these things happen. And also, yeah. So apparently, all fuel station will stop selling petrol. Oh my God. Documented or undocumented, every foreigners must go. Now, thus, so you know, that has been the talk of every South African as of yesterday. Now, yesterday was 30th, and they've been talking about this, you know, this is their match thing. I don't know, really, you know, but yeah. So they say, documented or not, you need to leave the country, all right? So, probably, yeah, those are things happening around the world that you probably skipped or you didn't hear about it. But guess what? I'm right here to give you an update on that. My name is Maul. It's a beat 99.9. Don't go away. Don't touch it down.

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one of my favorite songs from Stumzy. And it featured the likes of Emma Ray, Black Sheriff on this particular song, Jacob Collier, and also Miss Banks on this particular song. This Is What I Mean is the title. It's the B9MP9. And this is where I tend to say goodnight to each and every one of you. But before I go, let me quickly give you something that's on the trend table now. JoJo Smith is on the trend table now. Do you know why? So JoJo Smith and Wizkid are working on something. So oh my, we all pray it comes out really. And also Pass is number 9, Wista is number 10, Bellingham is 11. And yo, it's all about football right on here. And also on the trending part when it comes to music and all, it has to come to do with JoJo Smith. Right, do all follow us on all our social media platforms at Beat999PH. And also you can download the Beat Nigeria app and take us anywhere and everywhere you go. Till I come your way again tomorrow, stay blessed, stay humble, be good, and do all to follow us. For real, do all to follow us. My name is Malachi, and good night.

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